0: 1006. Start your message with the keyword hashtag Hope1006. That number again is 0855-885-1006. And that keyword is Hope1006. You will be saving it also on your mobile device where you can refer to it throughout the day. So take the next few moments and listen to what Pastor Rick has for us today as we discover the source of our daily hope.
1: Hello, everybody. This is Pastor Rick's Daily Hope with Rick Warren. I'm really glad you're here. Today, we're continuing our series from Psalm 23 called Living in the Goodness of God. It's all about how God's goodness meets you right where you are and brings hope even in difficult seasons. In today's program, we begin with part one of a message called From Overwhelmed to Overflowing.
2: Time magazine has said that today we live in an age of FOMO, F-O-M-O, stands for fear of missing out. And about 70% of millennial generation, because they're on social media a lot, say they struggle with FOMO, the fear of missing out. And in a desire to keep up with everybody, people have overbooked their calendars, overspent their money, overdrawn their credit, overloaded their emotions, overworked their bodies, overcrowded their days, and overvalued the approval of other people. And as a result, you may feel overstressed, overanxious, and overwhelmed. Now, why do people do this? Why do we do overkill? It's the fear of missing out. They don't want to feel inferior or inadequate or unloved or left out. Today, I want us to look at the subject of moving from being overwhelmed to overflowing. I want to begin by explaining two different, fundamentally different approaches to life. You can approach life with a shortage mindset, or you can approach life with a surplus mindset. Big, big difference. A shortage mindset, if you might write this down, means I never have enough and I never will. I'll never have enough, and I never will. That's going to leave you feeling overwhelmed. I don't have enough time. I don't have enough money. I don't have enough energy. I don't have enough contacts, opportunities, knowledge, education, or whatever. It's the feeling that you're always a little bit short and a day late. That causes you to feel overwhelmed by life. In the Bible, words like lacking, wanting, needing, are used for this lifestyle, this shortage mindset. Good examples in the Bible, there was a famine in Israel, and Elijah and his servant Gehazi had a discussion about this. And notice up here on the screen, the Bible says, a man brought Elisha, the prophet, some loaves of bread. Now remember, this is a famine going on in the land. Elisha said, give it to the people so they can eat. And Elisha's servant said, there's not enough here for 100 people. Not enough. That's a shortage mindset, shortage mentality. Just give it to them, Elisha said. The Lord has promised there'll be more than enough. That's a surplus mindset. So the servant gave the bread to the people, and sure enough, it says they ate until they were full, and they still had some left over, just as God had promised. Shortage lifestyle, I'm never going to have enough. Surplus lifestyle, I've got more than enough. Now, the focus, if you want to write this down, the focus of a shortage mindset is I focus on my limited resources. My limited resources. I look at all the things that I'm lacking. I don't have enough money. I don't have enough time. I don't have enough energy. And the result of a shortage mindset is an overwhelmed life. I just feel so overwhelmed by everything that's going on in my life. I just am always behind. I'm always in competition. When you have a shortage lifestyle, you think that life is like a pie, and if somebody takes a bigger piece, that means a smaller piece for you. That there's a limited number of resources, and if they get more, then you're going to get resentful. Are you going to get worried? Are you going to get anxious? Because there's only so much of the pie to go around. That's a shortage mentality. And it leads to envy. It leads to jealousy. It leads to resentment, it leads to worry, it leads to insecurity. If you have any of those things in your life, you're living on a shortage mentality, that there's not enough to go around, and if you get more, then I should resent it. Now, instead, God wants you to have this other kind of lifestyle, which is the surplus mentality. And the surplus mentality is this. Write this down. God has more than I'll ever need. And he'll never run out. God doesn't give us one pie. He's a pie factory. And there'll always be more pies because God will keep creating them. And in the Bible, we have words like abundance and plentiful and abounding and bountiful. God has more than enough to meet all your needs and everybody else's needs at the same time. Well, let me give you an example. Have you ever worried that the person breathing next to you was stealing your air? No, of course not. Why? Because God created more than enough air for everybody to have plenty of air. All you need, and everybody else can have all they need too. Now, the result or the focus of a surplus mindset is instead of focusing on my limited resources, I focus on God's limitless resources. And that changes everything. It's God's unlimited, limitless resources. And he's got plenty. And the result is an overflowing life. Now, with that understanding, we can go to where we're going to go today in Psalm 23. We've been studying the Lord is my shepherd psalm now for many, many weeks. And we come to the next phrase where David says, you fill my cup to overflowing. You fill my cup to overflowing. The ICB translation says, you give me more than I can hold. The New English or the New International Version says, my cup overflows. And if you memorized this years ago in the old King James, you memorize it, my cup runneth over. What's he talking about there? He's talking about the overflowing life rather than the overwhelmed life. Now, I want you to compare. We've been in this psalm for a long time. It's only six verses. In verse one, he says, the Lord's my shepherd. I have everything I need. He gives me everything I need. I shall not want. Now, in verse five, he says, my cup runs over. He's taking it to the next step. Verse one, God gives me everything I need. Verse five, God gives me more than I need. My cup runs over. I can't keep it all. My cup runs over. He gives me more than I need. Now, what's your cup? What's the metaphor here? Write this down. My cup is my life. When David says, my cup runs over, he's saying, my life is overflowing. I'm not overwhelmed anymore because I don't have enough time, energy, or whatever. But instead, I'm overflowing. There's like a river coming out of me. My cup overflows. Jesus talked about this. In John chapter 7, Jesus, 2,000 years after David, said this. On the last day of the festival, it's the most important day. This is at the temple in Jerusalem. Jesus stood up and he shouted to the crowds. Now, there's probably 50,000 people on the last day of the festival outside the temple, 50,000. Imagine the drama of this. Jesus Christ stands up and he shouts to the people. And what he shouts is this. If you are thirsty, come to me. Everybody's looking around. If you're thirsty, come to me. Everyone who really believes in me will have rivers of living water flowing out of their lives. What's he talking about there? He's talking about the same thing David's talking about. My cup runs over. My life is not overwhelmed. My life is overflowing. I'm not worried about running short of anything because God is the source of my life. He can turn on one faucet and turn off another. I can lose one job. He can turn on another. When the faucet runs out of water, I don't think, oh, there's no more water in the world. I just get a new faucet. Here is an overflowing life. And he says, anybody who believes in me, really believes in me, will have rivers of living water flowing out of their lives, living an overflowing life. Now, he says there, who believes in me. Circle that phrase, really believes. That word in Greek is the word pistuo. And it actually means more than just having head knowledge, like I believe Jesus is the Son of God. It means to trust in. It means to cling to. It means to rely on. It means to depend on. He says, if you really, really, really depend on me, your life's not going to be overwhelmed. Your life's going to be overflowing. He said, well, okay, fine. What is an overflowing life? Let me give you a definition. Write this down. An overflowing life means to be filled beyond capacity, to be filled beyond capacity with an endless supply of God's goodness. That's what I want in your life as your pastor, somebody who loves you, as your spiritual coach. I want you to be filled beyond capacity, it's overflowing, with an endless supply of God's goodness in your life. That is what an overflowing life's all about. Now, this illustration, this example, this metaphor, that the cup is your life, my cup overflows, the Bible uses this all through Scripture. And it talks about having a cup of joy, having a cup of blessing, God's blessing, having a cup of hope, having a cup of peace, having a cup of salvation. He said, I want your life to overflow with joy and hope and blessing and salvation. Why? Because God is a good God. Now remember, we've been in this series for now 10 weeks, and we've been looking at how good God really is. And I want you to write this sentence down, okay? And if you really get it, it'll change your life. Because God is good, everything he does in my life is for my good. Anytime you doubt that, you're going to get in trouble. Anytime you doubt God's goodness in your life, you're going to get in trouble. You're going to worry. You're going to have all kinds of problems. Because God is good, everything he does in my life is good. Even the tough stuff he does in my life is for my good. Now, there's lots of verses in the Bible that talk about this. In Isaiah chapter 48, it says this. I am the holy God who rescues you. For your own good, I teach you and I lead you along the right path. The reason we have the Bible with all these principles in it, he says, for your own good. For your own good, I teach you. I don't do this to make life tough or rough for you. I do it for your own good. I do it so you can live a good life, live a better life. He says, for your own good, I teach you and I lead you along the right path. Right path. And he says, how I wish that you'd obeyed my commands, the ones I told you, thought that I led you in. How I wish you'd obey my commands. Then, listen, your success and your good fortune would have overflowed like the flooding river. Did you know that God wants you to succeed to an overflowing way? That God wants your life to overflow with good fortune and success? Everybody wants to be a success. Well, he says there, if you would have just observed the commands I gave you, your success and good fortune would have overflowed like a flooding river. Did you notice the key to success in life? It's not going to self-help seminar. It's not watching some TV show. He says, if you just do what I told you, if you just read the owner's manual, I did this for your good. If you just treat your body the way I tell you to treat it, it'd be for your own good. If you just treat sex the way I tell you, it'd be for your own good. If you would just treat money the way I tell you, it's for your own good. And every time you don't listen to me, you're just messing it up. You abuse and misuse and pervert the good gifts I've given you. Sex, money, energy, reputation, everything else you got. He goes, I want you to succeed in life. God is a good God. I have good plans for your life. He said, if you would just do what I tell you to do, you'd succeed in life. He said, well, I'd rather go on my own plan. How's that working out for you? Have you had the overflowing success in life that you thought you were going to have? No. Has your life been overflowing with good fortune? No. Why? Because he says, if you would just do it the way I told you. Now listen to this. Anytime I disobey God, God says, do it this way and I do it that way. At that moment, I'm doubting the goodness of God. That's the fundamental problem. Anytime God says, do it this way, I go, well, I think I know better. I think I know what will make me happy more than God does. In fact, I'll just be my own God. At that point, I am doubting the goodness of God. And anytime you doubt the goodness of God, you are making a fatal mistake, friend. Because God knows what will make you happy more than you do. You don't even know what will make you happy. You think you do. And that's why we get off. when I think I know I'm going to make myself happy by doing something different than God says to do, it causes all kinds of problems in my life. Stress, overstress and overstrain and overburdening and over anxiety and overwhelming because I'm doing it my way. He says, look, I do this for your own good. I'm a parent who loves you. I'm their loving Heavenly Father. And anytime you disobey me, you're just saying, I don't trust your goodness, God. I really don't. I think, no, what's good for me is more important than what you think is good for me. You know, 2,000 years later, Jesus said the same thing. John 10, verse 10, I love this in the Amplified. Notice a verse. Jesus said, I've come that you may have real life. That means we're not really living till we know him. We're just existing. And he says, and to enjoy it in abundance to the fullest until it overflows. Jesus says, that's what I want you to have. I want you to have a full life. I want you to have an abundant life. I want you to have an overflowing life. Now, how do I experience an overflowing life? Four daily habits. Write these down very quickly. If you'll do these, they will change your life. Here's the first habit for living an overflowing life and stop living an overwhelmed life. Number one, stay connected to Jesus every day. You got to stay connected to Jesus every day. In John chapter 15, verse 5, Jesus compares this to like a grapevine. And he says this, I am the vine and you are the branches. If you stay connected to me, you'll produce a lot of fruit. But you can't do anything without me. I grew up in Northern California in the wine country. Everybody had vineyards in their backyard. And every season I would harvest grapes. And I learned something real quick. If a cluster of grapes happens to be on a branch that's been cut off, it dies. You can tag on, you can tie on grapes to dead branches, but if they've been cut off from the root, cut off from the vine, they're gonna die. And the same thing is true with you. If you try to go through life on your own power, you're gonna be overwhelmed. But if you're connected to the vine, if you're plugged into Jesus, you're gonna have power. I've told you this before. A toaster cannot fulfill its purpose unless it's plugged into the power. And a vacuum cleaner cannot fulfill its purpose unless it's plugged into the power. And you as a human being, as a woman, as a man, cannot fulfill your purpose unless you're plugged into the power. And if you're cut off like a grape branch from the vine, you're going to shrivel up and die. You're going to be overwhelmed. He says, you got to stay connected. He says, you can do nothing without me. He said, I'm the energy. I'm the power. How do you stay connected? How do I stay connected to Jesus on a daily basis? You spend some time with him. We talked about this in a previous message on having a banquet in the Bible. That every day when you get up in the morning, you sit down, you read the Bible for a little bit, let God talk to you. You talk to God, that's called prayer. You listen, you be quiet, you spend some time. If you want to have a relationship with anybody, you got to spend time with them. You can't have a relationship with your husband or your wife or your best friend or God if you don't spend time with them. If you're not spending any time with God, you don't have a relationship with God. You have to have a relationship, you have to have proximity, and you have to have frequency. And the way you stay connected is to have that daily time alone with God. And then throughout the day, you just review it and you go back over it. Jesus continued about this in John 15, verse 7. He says this, if you stay connected to me and my words remain in you, you may ask, you may request, ask any request you like, that's in prayer, and it will be granted. Circle that, it will be granted. That's a promise. My true disciples produce much fruit. This brings glory to my Father. So stay connected. Stay connected to my love. He says, you stay connected to my love when you obey me. I've told you this so that you will be filled with my joy. Yes, your cup of joy will overflow. There's that word. The overflowing life rather than overwhelmed life comes from being connected to God. That means you got to spend time with him. Now, circle the phrase, my words remain in you. He says, if you stay connected to me, you spend some time with me every day, and my word stays connected to you. How do you do that? There's a word

0: Your hands. All right. If you know how to worry, you are already a pro at meditation. When you take a negative subject and you go over and over and over in your mind, that's called worry. When you take a verse from the Bible and you go over and over it in your mind, that's called meditation. So if you are good at worrying, you're going to be great at meditation. You're already, some of you are professional meditators and don't even know it. Instead of taking a worry or a fear or an anxiety and thinking about it over and over and over, how am I going to do that, which leads to overwhelming, you take a verse from the Bible and you think about it over and over and over, and that leads to overflowing. Big, big difference. One takes you down, one builds you up. He says, if you let my word remain in you, notice the promise. He says, you may ask any request you like, and it will be granted. Whoa, that's like a blank check for prayer. You say, well, wait a minute, Rick. I'm not seeing this in my life. I pray a lot, and I don't see a lot of answers. Because you're not connected. When was the last time you spent an extended period of time just alone with God, saying, hey, God, is there anything you want to tell me? When was the last time you were alone with God for more than 2 minutes? You're not connected. He says, you've been cut off from the vine. No way you're going to have any fruit in your life. You're not going to be overflowing. You're going to be overwhelming. Because you're not connected to me. The more connected you are, the more fruit you're going to bear, the more success in your life, the more good fortune, God says, you're going to have in your life. You got to stay connected to me. It's a simple principle, but it's one that we overlook over and over and over. Now, let me give you a second key. Each of these steps get a little bit harder. Here's the second key to overflowing. First is stay connected on a daily basis to God, to Jesus. Number two, stop griping and start being grateful. Stop griping, stop grumbling, and start being grateful. Did you know that science has proven that each of these attitudes, actually, that the Bible talks about, are good and bad for your health? That complaining is a very, very unhealthy emotion for you. But gratitude, study after study after study, have shown gratitude is the healthiest emotion.
1: What a great message from Pastor Rick today. There's something I always take away from his message. Here's Rick to tell you how you can help support this ministry.
0: Jesus told his disciples that they should live their lives according to five specific purposes. He said, you've got to love God with all your heart, that's worship, and love your neighbor as yourself, that's ministry, that's called the Great Commandment. And then Jesus said, go make disciples, that's evangelism, baptize them into the family of God, that's fellowship, a sign of fellowship. And then he said, teach them to obey everything I've taught you. That's discipleship. And we call that the Great Commission. We believe at Daily Hope that a great commitment to the Great Commandment and the Great Commission will produce a great Christian, a great church, a great company, a great community. You know, I started Daily Hope so I could spread the good news about Jesus, not just across America, but all around the world. And we want people to know that God's word is filled with hope and truth. And the power that we need to follow him every day is available to every single one. You know as well as I do that the word of God changes lives. It's alive, it's active, and it breathes new life and new love into all of our lives. 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And would you continue to support us? And write to me. Let me hear from you. I absolutely love reading the stories that are sent to me. So write me, pray for me, and support this ministry. And God will bless it, and God will bless you. And we'll get to heaven, and we'll thank God for all the people going to be in heaven because you cared.
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I hope that what you heard from Pastor Rick this morning was a good way to start your day. If you heard something you would like to remember or have some questions about what he shared, please tell us about it. We'd love to hear what you are learning from listening to the program. Get in touch with us by SMS or WhatsApp at 0855-885-1006. Please enter the keyword hashtag hope1006, followed by what you want to say. Again, that number is 0855-885-1006, and the keyword is hashtag hope1006. Sending this message will also be a reminder of what's important to you. 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
1: Oops,
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